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Sometimes we need this reminder. 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No mistake, no failure, no opinion of others can change that truth. Walk in that today. You're stronger than you think.

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1: In stories making news, the federal government is facing backlash from the states over plans to abolish higher private health insurance rebates for over 65s. The New South Wales, Queensland and Tasmanian governments warn it could overwhelm emergency rooms by pushing seniors out of private health. Defence Force personnel will be tracked during weapons training to examine the effects of blast exposure. Blast pressure readings on soldiers' helmets will be cross-referenced with blood tests and neurological data. A 19th century book hidden behind a chimney has been returned to Kiama Library after more than a century. Staff say they have no way of identifying the original borrower, who technically owed $28,000 in overdue fees. And round 22 of the NRL has kicked off with a record-breaking result in Townsville, the Roosters humbling the Cowboys 82-12. It's the first time in 91 years a team has scored 80 points in a first-grade game. I'm Naomi Millen with the latest headlines.

0: 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I was thinking, life is a bit like coffee. 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Let's drink deep of God's grace today.
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2: Hi, I'm Bernie Diamond. You know what I've noticed? The whole world wants to feel good about itself. And Christians who claim that they have the feel-good factor, Jesus, so many of them seem to spend their time feeling guilty. Inevitably, when I talk about feeling good about ourselves, someone comes up to me afterwards and says, you know, Bernie, all this stuff about feeling good, I don't know if you should be saying that. Can I get right in your face here and say this? Jesus said that in this life you're going to have hassles, but get happy, because he's overcome them all. He talked about joy and peace, and then he died on a cross to buy them for us, to wash away that nagging sense of guilt and uncertainty and inadequacy. It seems to me that we were purchased at the most amazing price. And since that became a reality in my heart, I haven't stopped feeling good about myself. Not because of who I am, but because of what he did. Jesus.
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0: This is Gavin Brett, and you're spending your morning with me. And I thought I'd share a little bit of humor with you. So here you go. What do you call cheese that isn't yours? Nacho cheese. Okay, I'll stop now. But I hope you gave the, I hope that gave you a little grin. It makes me laugh. I shouldn't laugh at my own jokes. Hey, you have the best day.
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1: Gavin this morning, and Isaiah 41:10 says, "Do not fear, for I am with you. Do not be dismayed, for I am your God." 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
1: Hi, it's Jamin, your one-minute coach. Did you know that it's our ego that separates us from life? Ego is us at our worst. It makes us selfish, needy, and isolated. It keeps us disconnected from ourselves, others, the planet, and God. Here are seven ways our ego keeps us disconnected. 1. I am what I have. I am diminished by what I don't have. My possessions define me. 2. I am what I do. There is always more to be done. My achievements define me. 3. My thoughts control me. I am what I think. My thinking defines me. 4. I am what others think of me. My reputation defines me. 5. I am separate from everyone. My body defines me as alone. 6. I am separate from all that is missing in my life. My reality is disconnected from my desires. 7. I am separate from God. I am lost and alone. Dealing with ego finally allows us to become connected again. For more information, go to oneminutecoach.com.au.
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And there's a man next to you with a killer view of New York. And somehow you managed to get me talking too much. Yeah, there's a rhythm.

don't know about you, but some mornings feel rushed. You're here with Gavin and I'm spending the morning with you. But here's a thought. When you're feeling rushed, breathe, pause, thank God for just one thing right now. Gratitude has a way of resetting the whole day. My prayer is you have a great day today.

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1: In stories making news, the federal government is facing backlash from the states over plans to abolish higher private health insurance rebates for over 65s. The New South Wales, Queensland and Tasmanian governments warn it could overwhelm emergency rooms by pushing seniors out of private health. Defence Force personnel will be tracked during weapons training to examine the effects of blast exposure. Blast pressure readings on soldiers' helmets will be cross-referenced with blood tests and neurological data. A 19th century book hidden behind a chimney has been returned to Kiama Library after more than a century. Staff say they have no way of identifying the original borrower, who technically owed $28,000 in overdue fees. And round 22 of the NRL has kicked off with a record-breaking result in Townsville, the Roosters humbling the Cowboys 82-12. It's the first time in 91 years a team has scored 80 points in a first-grade game. I'm Naomi Millen with the latest headlines.

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1: 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Philippians 4:13 says, I can do all things through Christ who strengthens me. And that includes Mondays.
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3: Hey dads, do you know that the things you say around the house are very important? Paul Lewis says, a father's words are like a thermostat that sets the temperature in the house. This is Warwick Marsh from Dads for Kids. Have you ever been in a house where the thermostat on the air conditioner is on the blink? It's so hot you feel that you're in the Simpson Desert, or it is so cold that you feel like you're in the South Pole. The scripture says that a just balance is the Lord's delight. Negative words produce a negative atmosphere. Positive words produce a positive atmosphere. The balance is to have a positive preset. You need to find ways to appreciate your children. Speak words of love to your wife. 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All of us want to feel appreciated, and giving encouragement to your family is an important part of being a dad. Want some more ideas on how to be a great dad? 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
1: In primary school, you have great respect for your teachers. 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Our God loves wisdom. So let's graduate from Faith Primary School and start to seriously explore God. He is the best teacher we could ever hope for. I'm Linda Bailey from dailydevotions.com.au.
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2: In stories making news, the federal government is facing backlash from the states over plans to abolish higher private health insurance rebates for over 65s. The New South Wales, Queensland and Tasmanian governments warn it could overwhelm emergency rooms by pushing seniors out of private health. Defence Force personnel will be tracked during weapons training to examine the effects of blast exposure. Blast pressure readings on soldiers' helmets will be cross-referenced with blood tests and neurological data. A 19th century book hidden behind a chimney has been returned to Kiama Library after more than a century. Staff say they have no way of identifying the original borrower, who technically owed $28,000 in overdue fees. And round 22 of the NRL has kicked off with a record-breaking result in Townsville, the Roosters humbling the Cowboys 82-12. It's the first time in 91 years a team has scored 80 points in a first-grade game. I'm Naomi Millen with the latest headlines.

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0: Peter Anderson here with you this afternoon, and I'd like to share a Bible verse with you that I remind myself of almost daily. Paul wrote in Philippians chapter 4, verse 6, "Do not be anxious about anything, but in every situation, by prayer and petition, with thanksgiving, present your requests to God." This passage reminds us that prayer combined with gratitude is the antidote to worry, inviting you to trust God with your needs rather than carrying them alone. A great reminder from Paul.
1: Recently, I found myself touring some of the most stunning churches in Europe. The beauty and grandeur of those hallowed buildings is overwhelming. Gilded spires, intricate mosaics, and elaborate stained glass windows. Many of them were built to reflect the artistry of the Creator. Often they took 100 years to build so that the workers themselves would never see the finished product. Today those buildings stand as monuments to their excellence and hard work. Often when we think of building the church, we think of bricks and mortar. We think of programs and services and the venues that house them. But when Jesus instituted the church, he never envisaged a building. The church has always been about people, a gathering of those who follow Jesus. So building his church is all about building people, the greatest of all monuments to God's grace. It's something all of us can do. Let's build one another with strength and encouragement. Let the great buildings of yesterday inspire us to apply the same effort to building the people that fill them today. You're listening to Tanya Harris of GodConversations.com.
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1: Sent out an invitation to a party with an RSVP on it lately? How many replies did you get? Somebody. It's like trying to get blood out of a stone, isn't it? The amazing thing is that it's not that difficult to respond. A bizarre kind of RSVP story a couple of thousand years ago shows nothing much has changed. Jesus was on his way to Jerusalem, and he came across 10 guys with leprosy. Now, over recent years, millions have been cured, but back then, they were just thrown out of town. And since they couldn't get close, they just yelled, "Hey, Jesus, have a bit of pity on us." He told them to go and show themselves to the priests, who'd give them a clean bill of health. And while they were walking there, all 10 were cured. The ironic thing was, only one RSVP returned shouting valuable praise for the healing. And Jesus asked him where his 9 mates were. Must have gone to the pub. Jesus is still putting out invitations to have a vibrant relationship with him. Have you RSVP'd yet?
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0: You're spending your early afternoon with Peter Anderson. 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

0: Weekday mornings, join Gav and Brett for breakfast right here on your favourite radio station. Whether you're enjoying your brekkie, on your way to work, or have already gotten into your day, Gavin will help you get on with things with a mix of good music and inspirational messages.
1: 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I'm Brett Ryan for Focus on the Family Australia. 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
1: Back in Jesus' day, there was a lot of stigma attached to being what they used to call illegitimate. And I'm sure Joseph had a lot to worry about when he agreed to marry Mary, who was already pregnant. And that's why Jesus was accused from the very beginning of being illegitimate because of the unusual circumstances of his birth. The Gospels in the Bible aren't afraid of recording the accusations, and those rumours continued throughout the history of early Christianity. He never claimed to be the son of Joseph, but instead Jesus always claimed to be the legitimate son of God. We live in a culture that rejects the legitimacy of Jesus in a million ways. But here's the thing. Your own legitimacy and destiny depends upon Christ's. Because if Jesus really was the Son of God, then the gates of heaven have been opened wide for you and all who believe in him.
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bringing you good music here on your local Christian radio station. You're with Peter Anderson until 3 this afternoon. I do hope your day is going well, but if you are having a bit of a rough one, remember, we often can't control

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1: Jim Elliot, the martyred missionary, once wrote in his journal, "Wherever you are, be all there." Hello, I'm Chuck Swindoll. Elliot went on to say, "Live to the hilt every situation you believe to be the will of God." What great words of exhortation. Find the will of God and then revel in it. 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Hey, you have pressures? I have pressures. You've got things on your mind and prayers on your heart? Well, so do I. But let's not let past regrets or future worries stand in the way of living in the here and now. Wherever you are, remember, be all there.
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1: Hi, I'm Benny Diamond. I'm going to ask you to do something for me today that's completely and totally irrational, radical and outrageous. Picture for me, if you will, the one person in your life right now who's loved you, served you, blessed you and cared for you more than anyone else on the planet. Now, picture the one person who's causing you more grief and pain than words can describe. Quite a roller coaster between the two, isn't it? Now, this is what I'm going to ask you to do. Plan to do something today for both of those people. Something that'll bless their socks off. I mean, proactively, deliberately, lovingly, reach out and touch them in a tangible, unmistakable something that says, I care for you. It's easier to love the one who loves us. Anyone can do that, but the person who causes us grief? Now, that's much harder. But so often, that grief and pain comes from someone who needs our support, our love. Couldn't we love them too? Oh, that's outrageous. That's stupid. Who came up with that idea? Jesus.
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And let every song remind you of God's promises. 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
1: Time now for a look at the weather. Attorney Generals are meeting today to discuss a consistent approach to working with children checks. They will seek to agree on standards for eligibility and improved information sharing between states and territories. Workers at BHP's WA iron ore port are threatening to strike again. Members of three unions have flagged a ban on loading ships next Saturday, followed by a 24-hour work stoppage if they can't reach an agreement with the mining giant over paying conditions. An entire youth soccer team from Ethiopia has vanished in Sweden after competing in a tournament in Gothenburg. Up to 20 people, mostly players between 14 and 17 years old, left their hotel without checking out and have failed to return home. And in sport, a doubleheader in the NRL tonight with the Dragons and Dolphins first up in Wollongong. The later game sees the Storm hosting the Bulldogs in Melbourne. I'm Gareth Stafford, and those are the latest news and sport headlines.
2: 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Traffic update.
3: North Wollongong very slow on the Princes Highway northbound approaching the M1. The M1 building northbound approaching Fig Tree off Masters Road. Southbound a pretty slow crawl approaching Berkeley at Northcliffe Drive. It's time to complete your census. 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
2: I'm Danny Sinnott with Another Brave to Go. Sometimes we don't realise why we have a need until we experience a situation where we're left feeling vulnerable. I remember being in the very early part of my ministry and doing my best for God. I was on fire and willing to serve wherever He needed. But one ill-informed board member strongly criticised the work we were doing. And being young and inexperienced, you know, I just froze and it triggered some of my childhood brokenness. I remember feeling very vulnerable, unsafe and protected. And then all of a sudden our pastor with a Holy Spirit-filled boldness stood to his feet, faced the accuser head on and fought on my behalf, and he protected me, putting the person in their place and affirming my calling. It was the first time that I could see God tangibly fighting for me as my defender, and it was great healing in that moment. The Lord will fight for you too. You need only be still. For more resources, podcasts and videos on doing life together, head on over to our website, braveenough.org.
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1: The M1 very busy in both directions this afternoon between Berkeley at Northcliffe Drive and Mount St. Thomas off Masters Road. The Prince's Highway a little bit slow as you approach Oak Flats off of the M1 and Memorial Drive busy both ways off of Taraji Road. 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
1: Hi, it's Jamin, your 1 minute coach. Every thought either strengthens or weakens you. What you allow to happen in your mind has a massive impact on the quality of your life. As Martin Luther said, you can't stop a bird flying around your head, but you can certainly stop it nesting in your hair. Likewise, it's very important to be aware of the thoughts you are entertaining rather than allowing a free-for-all upstairs. Every thought we allow in our minds totally affects our energy levels, our mood, and our state. The thoughts you think are responsible for what chemicals your body releases into your bloodstream. Happy thoughts release serotonin, anxious thoughts release adrenaline. Science also shows that the mind and body are one system. What you do with one totally affects the other, and vice versa. Dr. Jeffrey Schwartz says that you are not your brain. Thoughts are merely suggestions. You don't have to entertain them. Choose the things you meditate on carefully, as they either strengthen or weaken you. For more information, go to oneminutecoach.com.au.
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So give now and keep it going as we continue for the drive home.

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1: Good afternoon. In stories making news, the US president says an agreement has been reached for the complete disarmament of Hamas in Gaza. Donald Trump claims Israel would then withdraw from the area once the disarmament was completed as part of the Gaza peace deal. The opposition leader says charges against a federal Labor MP are a test of leadership for the Prime Minister. Luke Gosling is accused of assaulting Northern Territory Administrator David Connolly. He denies any wrongdoing and lawyers say he will fight the charges. Hundreds of Defence Force personnel will be tracked during training as part of efforts to monitor for brain injuries. The first of its kind research will cross-reference blast pressure readings during weapons training with blood tests and neurological data. And Australia has picked up 3 gold medals, 2 silver and 1 bronze on the opening day of the track cycling program at the Commonwealth Games. The men's 100-metre sprint winner, Cameroon's Emmanuel Ezeme, hasn't qualified for the 200-metre final. I'm Gareth Stafford, and those are the latest news and sport headlines.
2: 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Traffic update.
3: A lot of traffic around Oak Flats this afternoon. New Lake Entrance Road busy on your approach to the M1. Seeing the Princes Highway busy back past Albion Park Rail as well. The M1 slow going both ways approaching Five Islands Road at Unanderra. It's time to complete your census. 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
1: It's Ray Kington here, some great songs and a greater purpose too. 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
3: I am so fortunate to have so many amazing people in my life. Ruth is the most caring and the most dramatic. Andy tells great stories, and Darren, well, he can jump the highest. With so many great people around me, it's hard not to wish that I was as good as them. One of the hardest commandments I find to keep is the last one: do not covet. This means that I should not desire what someone else has, but I always end up comparing myself to other people and wishing that I was more like them. However, God created me because there was not a Linda in this world like me. Even when you feel insignificant, God wants you to feel blessed with who you are and the potential that you have. The last commandment is a tough one, but it helps us to live in the way that God created us. I'm Linda Bailey from dailydevotions.com.au.
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0: 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Faith, hope, love and life. 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
1: A lot of traffic around Oak Flats this afternoon. New Lake Entrance Road busy on your approach to the M1. Seeing the Princes Highway busy back past Albion Park Rail as well. The M1 slow going both ways approaching Five Islands Road at Unanderra. 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
1: In the Bible, Matthew chapter 5 verse 13 says, "You are the salt of the earth, but if the salt loses its saltiness, how can it be made salty again? It is no longer good for anything." Jesus says these words because he wants people who follow him to be distinctive. But how do we keep our saltiness then? Well, we've got to stay well connected to the source. I don't know about you, but this really makes me question what I'm doing with my money, with my time, and with the people I hang out with. So what are you most connected to? A hobby, a friend, an ethic, or the one who created salt in the first place? A local church could help you more with this.
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It was just two lovers sitting in the car, listening to Blonde, falling for each other. Pink and orange skies, feeling super childish. No Donald Glover. Missed call from my mother.

we were just two lovers. Feet up on the dash, driving nowhere fast, burning through the summer. Radio on blast, make the moment last. She got solar power. Minutes feel like hours. She knew

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1: Good afternoon. In stories making news, the US president says an agreement has been reached for the complete disarmament of Hamas in Gaza. Donald Trump claims Israel would then withdraw from the area once the disarmament was completed as part of the Gaza peace deal. The opposition leader says charges against a federal Labor MP are a test of leadership for the Prime Minister. Luke Gosling is accused of assaulting Northern Territory Administrator David Connolly. He denies any wrongdoing and lawyers say he will fight the charges. Hundreds of Defence Force personnel will be tracked during training as part of efforts to monitor for brain injuries. The first of its kind research will cross-reference blast pressure readings during weapons training with blood tests and neurological data. And Australia has picked up 3 gold medals, 2 silver and 1 bronze on the opening day of the track cycling program at the Commonwealth Games. The men's 100-metre sprint winner, Cameroon's Emmanuel Ezeme, hasn't qualified for the 200-metre final. I'm Gareth Stafford, and those are the latest news and sport headlines.
2: 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Traffic update.
3: Yellow to Oak Flats, a very slow run along the Prince's Highway this afternoon, a 20-minute travel time. The M1 busy in both directions as you approach Northcliffe Drive at Berkeley. Heading northbound, it clears up at Figtree, then you've got a good run into Sydney. And Fairy Meadow, the Prince's Highway, busy both ways off of Elliott's Road. It's time to complete your census. 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

0: 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And that's what we're all about here at this radio station. It's Ray Kington with you this afternoon. Terrific to have you along.
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It's Ray Kington with you. I hope you're spending the afternoon well. Hope you've had a great day as we roll through with the drive time and plenty of great music to keep you company and some wonderful messages as well.

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2: When you've reached the end of your own ability and you genuinely just can't see the way forward, it's pretty easy to think at that moment that, hey, that's the limit. There's a verse in the Bible, though, in Ephesians chapter 3 and verse 20, it reminds us that God's able to do far more than we can imagine, and often working in ways beyond our understanding and expectations. The verse says in Ephesians chapter 3 and verse 20, "Glory belongs to God whose power is at work in us. By this power, he can do infinitely more than we can ask or imagine."
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2: Welcome to The Daily. Happy Friday. This is the day you've been looking forward to all week. I know I have. As we count you down and get you into the weekend, let's dive straight into it. Plenty of music news around. The nominees are out for this year's GMA Dove Awards. That's the Christian music equivalent of the Grammys. I will tell you who's leading the way with the most nods and run through some of the big categories. Also, we're going to take one final look at your artist of the week, Katie Nicole. She talks about her latest album, Honest Conversations, one of the songs from it. It'll be the brand new single. We'll play that for you a little bit later on. Our New Music Friday premiere is on the way this hour very soon. We've got brand new stuff that has just dropped today from We Are Messengers. The song is called Room For You. Lead singer Darren Mulligan, you're going to hear his perspective on when he says there's room for you. What's he talking about? And does he mean me? Yeah. All right, that's coming up after we check in with the Daily's movie reviewer, Shanae Bassett. Spider-Man, Brand New Day, has just landed at the box office. It's going to be the bit, maybe it'll even rival The Odyssey this weekend. Spoiler-free reviews on the way next at The Daily.

0: Are you tuning into the Daily? Happy Friday as we charge into the weekend. How good is it to just grab a big box of popcorn and check out a movie? My next guest is our Daily Movie Reviewer, Shane A. Bassett. Welcome back, mate. Always good to have you here.
1: Thank you very much, Cam. Always a pleasure to be here, and hello, everyone.
0: All right, the biggest movie that's landed this week at the cinema, Spider-Man Brand New Day.
2: What is happening to me?
3: Did you miss me, Spidey? I'm losing my mind. I am totally out of control. I gotta fix whatever this is right now.
0: Alrighty, this is looking like a good film, Shane.
1: Yeah, a little bit beyond my expectations because, as you know, I'm not a huge superhero fan, and then some can be a little bit underwhelming. But this one, it had absolutely everything, Cam. It's fresh. It takes a unique approach to the genre, and I like that because Tom Holland, who plays Spider-Man, he's been doing this now maybe a decade, a little bit longer than a decade or so. I'm not sure, but he's matured a lot because he was started quite young, and he's matured into the role, and so have the movies. Mm. So they've just become this action-packed comedy spectacular, but they've also got a bit of meaning to them. And in this one, he's, you know, everyone doesn't know who he is.
0: Yeah, well, that was at the end of the last Spider-Man film. He had to make the decision to make everyone forget about him.
1: That's right. So because of that decision, he's suddenly become lonely, and he has to work on becoming friends with these people again, knowing all about them, but they don't know about him. And
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0: Still to come on The Daily, the nominees are out for this year's GMA Dove Awards. We'll tell you who's leading the way with the most nods and some of the big category nominations. But before we do that, it's New Music Friday, getting into the weekend with some new music from We Are Messengers. This was the first taste of the brand new album, Halfway Home. It came out at the start of this year. The title track dropped not long after. Then there was a rockin' little number called Lay It All On You. Today, we've got another new song. It's called Room For You. We're going to play this song for you in full for the very...
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2: God, I'm still counting my blessings.
1: We'll run through some of the names, some of the songs in the big categories. Hey, but before we get to that at the news desk, an exciting New Music Friday premiere. Let's do it.
3: 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It's brand new.
1: All right, all the new music is here. And we love a Friday to count you down to the weekend to just cherry pick one of the new releases right now. This is the brand new tune from We Are Messengers called Room For You. This is going to be a part of the brand new album called Halfway Home that'll be here in September. But it follows up the songs that have already dropped. We've had Faith, Hope, Love. We've had the title track, Halfway Home. We've had Lay It All On You. And now a song that's just landed today called Room For You. Whilst going for a lovely stroll in his native island, lead singer Darren Mulligan gave us some things to think about and gave us some context to this song.
4: Is there room in the kingdom of God for someone like me and someone like you? Well, the scriptures tell us there is a place, there is room for us in the kingdom of God. That has been accomplished by the finished work of Jesus on the cross through his death and through his resurrection. There's room for the outcast, the lonely, the lost, the least, the rich, the poor, the citizen, the immigrant, the marginalized, the prostitute, the tax collector, everyone with a heart beating in their chest. There is room for you today with Jesus. And all we have to do, all you have to do, is repent of your sin, cast yourself on the mercy of God, surrender to his incredible goodness and grace, and you will have a place with him for all of eternity. So to answer the question one more time, is there room for you and I in the kingdom of God? Yes, there is.
1: Hot off the press, it just released today from We Are Messengers. This is Room For You at The Daily.

0: 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So glad you could be with us as we head on into the weekend with a little wrap on what's going on in the news.
1: I like to get the daily news.
0: Nominees for this year's Dove Awards have been announced. That's the Christian music equivalent of the Grammys, if you haven't heard of them before. Eight-time Dove Award winner Tyrone Wells returns to host for a fourth consecutive year. Now, Phil Wickham has earned 9 nominations as this year's top male artist nominee, while Cece Winans leads all female artists with 7. Now, both of them are joined in the Artist of the Year category by Brandon Lake, Josiah Queen, and Lauren Daigle. Let's have a look over some of the other categories. New Artist of the Year, we've got Bodie, Emerson Day, SEU Worship, Jamie McDonald, and Megan Woods.
2: The truth is I am my father's child. I make him proud.
0: For Pop Contemporary Album of the Year, this is one of the big ones. You got Jamie McDonald, self-titled, Brandon Lake's King of Hearts, Josiah Queen's Mount Zion, Ben Fuller's Walk Through Fire, and Counting My Blessings, the debut album from Seth Schleter.
3: God, I'm still counting my blessings.
0: Alright, now a number of nominees for Song of the Year. Josiah Queen's got a couple, Can't Steal My Joy, and his huge song, Dusty Bibles.
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0: We got Chandler Moore, God, I'm Just Grateful. Phil Wickham's got a couple nods here, Homesick for Heaven, What an Awesome God. We got Brandon Lake, I Know a Name, he wrote that with Elevation.
5: My husband and I were exhausted from running around after our foster children, and so I arranged a weekend away down by the beach. I counted down the days until we could spend time walking on the sand, eating out at cafes. The weather forecast predicted was cloud with patchy showers, but I knew that would change. And it did. By the weekend, it became rain and thunderstorms. We spent the whole weekend inside as it bucketed down outside. While the weather had initially dampened our weekend, it was actually the key factor that assisted in our refreshment and reconnection. It's funny how a negative can often turn into a positive. The early apostles suffered a huge negative after Jesus' resurrection when the believers were afraid and scattered far and wide. But God continues to bring positive outcomes even after disappointing times. With the believers dispersed, it opened up the opportunity for more people to hear the good news and turn to Jesus. God did not let a hateful act hinder his love. We all experience challenges, but don't see these as God holding you back. Know that God will work through these times to open even greater opportunities for you. I'm Linda Bailey from dailydevotions.com.au.
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Still to come on The Daily, and I know we've just spoken about the GMA Dove Awards and this year's nominees, but Torren Wells has spoken about the honour of being selected to host again. On the mountains, I will bow my life to the one who sent me there. I will tell you what he's had to say about this when we cover off some more news a little bit later on in the show. We've got one final look at your artist of the week, Katie Nicole. The song we've got today is going to be her next single. Every time. The song's called I Found Jesus. We're going to hear Katie give us the story behind this song. And there's probably two places where I get my best ideas. One is if I'm out running. The other is in the shower. Are you like that too? Where in the shower you get some of your best ideas. Well, there's a reason for that. And we're going to explore what's going on

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2: When you've reached the end of your own ability and you genuinely just can't see the way forward, it's pretty easy to think at that moment that, hey, that's the limit. There's a verse in the Bible, though, in Ephesians chapter 3 and verse 20, it reminds us that God's able to do far more than we can imagine, and often working in ways beyond our understanding and expectations. The verse says in Ephesians chapter 3 and verse 20, "Glory belongs to God whose power is at work in us. By this power, he can do infinitely more than we can ask or imagine."
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2: Hey, welcome to the show. Happy Friday. Let's count you down to the weekend with news from Torrin Wells. It's been announced that he will be hosting for another year the Dove Awards happening in October for the fourth time in a row. That's not really happened before from my recollection. Torrin talks about the honour and the privilege it is at the news. We'll cover this off for you. Hear from Katie Nicole, your artist of the week. Been helping her celebrate her birthday, which was on Wednesday, a couple of days ago. She turned 26. We're going to hear her talk about her latest album called Honest Conversations. It came out last year. But one of the songs from it is going to be her brand new single. So more on that very soon. There is a certain percentage of the population, and I've got my hand up here, that has some of their best creative ideas, or even ideas in general about how to tackle a problem or a scenario, a situation. You have some of your best ideas in the shower. Yeah, it's true. I do. Came across a quote over the last day or so that actually explained why that is. We're going to dive into it for our daily thought right after this.

0: is you.
1: Hey, tune into The Daily. It's Cam here. I can't believe that we are on the verge of another weekend. This week has disappeared so fast. But hey, let's get you thinking. Maybe this is something you can try over the next couple of days.
2: Something to think about.
3: Wow, I never thought of it like that.
1: All right, I came across this quote from a guy called James Clear. He's the author of one of my favorite books called Atomic Habits. And he says, the reason that people get good ideas in the shower is because it's the only time during the day when most people are away from screens long enough to think clearly. The lesson is not to take more showers, but rather to take more time to think. Interesting, isn't it? Because this is not about taking more showers, as James said. It's about silence. It's about suggesting that your best ideas don't always come from trying harder or trying to force them. Sometimes they come from finally giving your minds enough space to wander. I mean, I often wonder how often I mistake being busy for being productive. And I'm sure you're similar here, but your phone probably fills a lot of your spare moments. Waiting in line somewhere, you're scrolling. You got 5 minutes quiet? Yep, you watch something or you're flicking on socials. Even boredom feels like a problem that needs to be solved. But maybe boredom isn't the enemy. Maybe it's the doorway to thinking. The shower, as James Clear alluded to, forces a pause. There are no notifications demanding attention.
4: 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Hi, I'm Chuck Swindoll. 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Some are made for the ballet floor. 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Some are made to play the horn. Some are made to paint. 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Some can't get their nose out of a book. So be the cheerleader, the encourager, the Barnabas, and rejoice in the uniqueness in each one of your children, just as God created them.
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0: still to come on The Daily. Tyron Wells. For a historic fourth time, he's been announced to be the host of this year's Dove Awards, the Christian Music Grammys, if you will. His response to this honour, we'll cover it off for you at the news desk in just a moment. But before we do that, we've got to have one final look at your Artist of the Week, Katie Nicole. She celebrated her birthday this week, on Wednesday, in fact. She turned 26. And the song that we're going to dive into in just a moment is actually going to be the brand new single that's the focus from her latest album, Honest Conversations. Katie explains, it's fairly honest.
1: My relationship with God was kind of the catalyst for where this record was going. And so a lot of it was that I didn't know where I stood with God, and I found out along the way. So chronologically, you get to actually experience what I was going through in my relationship with God at that time. Having honest conversations with yourself, with God, and with others it's the start of healing.
0: It's wise words beyond her years. The song is called I Found Jesus, the next single. Katie talks more about it, and we'll play it for you next at The Daily.
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1: Still to come on The Daily, Tyrone Wells. Alrighty, he's just been announced to be returning once again for the host of the Dove Awards later this year. We'll hear what he's had to say about the honour at the news desk. We'll cover it off in just a sec, but as for right now, let's do this. Every time. That is the sound of your Artist of the Week, Katie Nicole. She had a birthday on Wednesday. She turned 26. And to help her celebrate her birthday week, we've been hearing one of her songs every single day. And we're rounding it out and sending you off into the weekend with this song that is actually going to be her next single. So it was from her album called Honest Conversations. So if you've listened through that project, you'll be familiar with this song. It's called I Found Jesus. Here's what Katie has to say about this song.
2: I Found Jesus is a song about my testimony. I've been through a lot of hurt in my life, and even in the moments where I wanted to give up on God, He never once gave up on me. Every single step of the way, I found Jesus time and time again, and He gave me a reason to keep going no matter how difficult things got. Romans 8:39 says, "Nor height, nor depth, nor anything else in creation will ever be able to separate us from the love of God." This verse has given me so much peace and comfort in the moments where I felt unworthy of being loved. God has never turned His back on me once, but there have been many moments that I have tried to walk away from Him, and it led me to some of my lowest moments where I had no choice but to call upon the name of the Lord. And in those moments, I was still met with His grace and loving kindness. So if you've ever felt like you're too far gone, I've been there. And I'm here to tell you that there's a God who has never left you, and He never will.
1: That's your Artist of the Week, Katie Nicole. This song will be her next single. It's called I Found Jesus at The Daily.

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1: You're just like my favorite song going round and round my head. 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
2: 5 days.

0: Hey, you tune into The Daily. It's Cam here. Let's get over to the news desk. There's a bit going on as we head into the weekend.
1: I like to get the daily news.
0: All right, the nominees for this year's Dove Awards have been announced. Now, this is the Christian music equivalent of the Grammys, if you haven't heard of them before, and they'll be handed out at a big event in October. Phil Wickham has earned 9 nominations as this year's top male artist nominee, while Cece Winans leads all female artists with 7. Both of them joined in the Artist of the Year category by Brandon Lake, Josiah Queen, and Lauren Daigle. We'll run through some more of the nominees a little bit later in the show. 8-time Dove Award winner Torrin Wells returns to host for a 4th consecutive year, which marks one of the longest hosting runs in the show's history. This year, Wells also serves as an executive producer of the show and is a 2-time nominee himself, in addition to taking the stage as one of the performers. It's going to be huge.
2: Have you ever said something really stupid and lived to regret it? Me too, more than once. And then we ask ourselves the same old question, why didn't I keep my big mouth shut? I'm Danny Sinnott with Another Brave to Go. I don't know about you, but I used to have stupid things flowing out of my mouth while at the same time thinking in my head, why the heck am I even saying this stuff? Sometimes I think it was a desperate need to be seen and heard or to give advice or just be right or even to justify myself in some way. But eventually I learned the hard way that relationships are far more important than having a say. Not every battle has to be fought, and sometimes God needs us to just be still and know that He's God. The Bible says that knowledgeable people use words with restraint, and whoever has understanding is even-tempered. Even fools are thought of as wise if they keep silent, and known as discerning if they hold their tongues. I love that. Even fools are thought of as wise if they keep silent. I think we've all been there. So next time you're faced with a situation, pick your battles wisely. Ask God, do you need me to speak or to be quiet at this moment? For more resources, podcasts and videos on doing life together, head on over to our website, braveenough.org.
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0: Still to come on The Daily, as we've just discussed the GMA Dove Awards with Torrin Wells hosting. Going to run through the nominees in some of the big categories. Now, there's way too many categories to cover them all off, but we'll just look at some of the big ones, like Artist of the Year, Song of the Year, these kind of things. We'll tell you who's up for awards at the news desk a little bit later on. 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
1: When you've reached the end of your own ability and you genuinely just can't see the way forward, it's pretty easy to think at that moment that, hey, that's the limit. There's a verse in the Bible, though, in Ephesians chapter 3 and verse 20, it reminds us that God's able to do far more than we can imagine, and often working in ways beyond our understanding and expectations. The verse says in Ephesians chapter 3 and verse 20, "Glory belongs to God whose power is at work in us. By this power, he can do infinitely more than we can ask or imagine." 'Cause I'm ready
2: to go. Time to try something new.
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1: Welcome to the show. Happy Friday. Cam here. We are working our way towards the weekend, and we've got news about the Dove Awards. Now, that's the Christian music equivalent of the Grammys. We're going to tell you who's leading the way with the most nominations. They've just been announced, and some of the big category run-throughs. Artist of the Year, Song of the Year, all that stuff. We'll tell you who's up for these prestigious awards before the end of the show. Now, do you Wordle? Fair to say, if you play it every day, I do. It has dished up its fair share of stinkers over the last few weeks. There has been some insane words. But anyway, I'm glad I've finally been able to get that out. Thanks for listening to my TED Talk. But we are going to go back for our daily flashback to the year that it all began for Wordle. That's coming up for you very soon. But next, with a brand new Spider-Man movie that's just landed at the cinema this week. It's called Brand New Day. Tom Holland, Zendaya, they're back reprising their roles. Do you have to stick around at the end for those extra bonus scenes like all the other Marvel movies? Well, the Daily's movie reviewer, Shane A. Bassett, spoiler-free reviews on the other side of this at the Daily.

0: How you tune into the Daily. Happy Friday as we charge into the weekend. How good is it to just grab a big box of popcorn and check out a movie? My next guest is our Daily Movie Reviewer, Shane A. Bassett. Welcome back, mate. Always good to have you here.
1: Thank you very much, Cam. Always a pleasure to be here, and hello, everyone.
0: All right, the biggest movie that's landed this week at the cinema, Spider-Man Brand New Day.
2: What is happening to me?
3: Did you miss me, Spidey? I'm losing my mind. I am totally out of control. I gotta fix whatever this is right now.
0: Alrighty, this is looking like a good film, Shane.
1: Yeah, a little bit beyond my expectations because, as you know, I'm not a huge superhero fan, and then some can be a little bit underwhelming. But this one, it had absolutely everything, Cam. It's fresh. It takes a unique approach to the genre, and I like that because Tom Holland, who plays Spider-Man, he's been doing this now maybe a decade, a little bit longer than a decade or so. I'm not sure, but he's matured a lot because he was started quite young, and he's matured into the role, and so have the movies. So they've just become this action-packed comedy spectacular, but they've also got a bit of meaning to them. And in this one, he's, you know, everyone doesn't know who he is.
0: Yeah, well, that was at the end of the last Spider-Man film. He had to make the decision to make everyone forget about him.
1: That's right. So because of that decision, he's suddenly become lonely, and he has to work on becoming friends with these people again, knowing all about them, but they don't know about him. And there's a few twists and turns in the timeline, but that just makes for a fresh take on the superhero genre, and I appreciated that.
0: Now, I've seen Tom Holland in a little bit of the press about this film, and I mean, he's pretty much doing his job, saying all the things that you need to about a new film, talking about how good the action sequences are and how this is the best Spider-Man movie that they've done, but based on what I'm hearing, he's not wrong.
1: Yeah, he's definitely focused on what you want to know, but he's not giving out spoilers, so I'm not doing that either, but you're right. It's action-packed, but there's also such a really good emotional meaning behind it, and I think that superhero fans, comic book fans, are going to really like some of the things that pop up and people that pop up. It's just a fresh approach, and there's an Australian connection as well. You've got Naomi Watts turning up, which I thought was great. I'm not going to say who or how she turns up because it'll be a spoiler, but she's in it, and you've got Zendaya, John Berthnell, Mark Ruffalo. He's in it as the Hulk, of course. And I just think Tom Holland overall really has made this his own. And there never has been, in my eyes, a bad Spider-Man movie.
0: And just quickly, mate, before we go, any extra scenes at the end of the credits?
1: Definitely. Don't leave before the end credits are done. You will be disappointed otherwise.
0: Spider-Man Brand New Day just landed at the cinema. It's going to be the biggest movie this week. It might even challenge The Odyssey at the box office this weekend. Who knows? Shane, your verdict out of 5 Chalk Tops, mate, and its classification.
1: Yes, The Odyssey, also starring Zendaya and Tom Holland.
0: Yes.
1: That's right. This movie rolled out to me in unexpected ways. I enjoyed it a lot, and it's getting a 3.5 Chalk Tops out of 5. And it's only rated M. It's no different to any other.
4: Hi, I'm Benny Diamond from ChristianityWorks.com. I was looking the other day at a recent photograph of Bethlehem, a town with lots of cream brick buildings set among some dryish-looking hills. It's a great photo of sunset. But I'm thinking, why did God choose Bethlehem 2,000 years ago as the time and the place for his son Jesus to be born? I mean, why not New York or Paris or London or Tokyo or Beijing in the 21st century? Think of the power of TV and the internet for Jesus to tell his story. I mean, he could have reached billions with a well-targeted marketing campaign in this global village. But God didn't choose any of those. He chose Bethlehem, a little village 2,000 years ago. A little baby quietly slips into the world in a stable. And from those humble beginnings, this Jesus turns the world upside down. Why did God choose Bethlehem, that stable, that time? What was he trying to say to us about who he is? What do you think?
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6: 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Maybe it's all just in your head. 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

0: to come on the daily. The nominees for the Dove Awards have just been announced. We'll run through the big categories and tell you who's leading the way with the most nods at the news desk very soon. But before we do, we've got to hit rewind. We're going to journey back a few years to 2022. It was the year that Wordle was bought out by the New York Times, acquired rather, I should say, for an undisclosed low seven-figure sum. Now, it actually launched Wordle in 2021. It became a global phenomenon very quickly.
1: What is Wordle? On November 1st, 90 people played. As of Monday, it has more than 2.7 million players. It's a free word game. The mission? To guess a five-letter word in six tries or less. After each guess, the tiles change colors. Green means it's the right letter and it's in the right spot. Yellow means the letter is in the word but in the wrong spot. Gray means the letter's not in the word at all.
0: Now, I still play it every single day, and I'm in a couple of different group chats where we still send each other our Wordle scores and results. Yes, I'm a nerd, but hey, all good with it. Hey, we're going to revisit the number one song from this week in 2022. It was a huge collaboration, bringing two of Christian music's biggest names together. You might have forgotten about this song. We'll get into it next at The Daily.
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1: Are you tuned into The Daily? Coming up next, we'll cover off this year's nominees for the Dove Awards. That's the Christian music equivalent of the Grammys. They've just been announced. Right now, let's do this.
2: Are you telling me you built a time machine?
1: Wandering back to 2022. It's scary that that's 4 years ago already. It just seems like it was yesterday. But we're about to jump into a song that topped the charts this week at the end of July, 4 years ago. And this song came off Toby Mac's album called Life After Death. A lot of this album was written in response to Toby tragically losing his eldest son, Truett. And so there's a lot of pain in the lyrics of these songs, but it also portrays a lot of hope. This next song was a superstar collab with Blessing Offer. The song's called The Goodness, as Toby explains just before we play it.
3: I don't know what you're walking through right now, and I don't know how deep a valley it may be, but God is still the goodness.
1: Toby Mac with Blessing Offer. The Goodness. It topped the charts this week 4 years ago. It's your daily flashback. You made the

0: 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Before we wrap things up, I got some exciting news for you. Here we go.
1: I like to get the daily news.
0: All right, how about a sneak peek at another new For King & Country song? So, as the boys wrapped up rehearsal for an American tour which just kicked off and runs right through August, Luke Smallbone announced that they're going to be playing a never-before-heard song. Now, stick around to the end for a little preview.
2: Today is the last day of rehearsals, and we are preparing a brand new song that nobody has ever heard, which is always a little scary when you're playing a song that nobody's ever heard. So we're going to try and teach it to them. We're going to have some fun with it. It's got some kind of world beats kind of vibe going on. So we're excited to kind of introduce something new for everyone out there.
0: That's all we get. The new song is titled Ale. Hey, tune into The Daily. It's been a big show. It's been a big week. But before we wrap up and send you off into the weekend, let's get you across the latest news.
1: I like to get the daily news.
0: Nominees for this year's Dove Awards have been announced. That's the Christian music equivalent of the Grammys, if you haven't heard of them before. 8-time Dove Award winner Torrin Wells returns to host for a 4th consecutive year. Now, Phil Wickham has earned 9 nominations as this year's top male artist nominee, while Cece Winans leads all female artists with 7. Now, both of them are joined in the Artist of the Year category by

0: Now, a number of nominees for Song of the Year. Josiah Queen's got a couple, Can't Steal My Joy, and his huge song, Dusty Bibles.
1: We all need heroes. G'day, this is Warwick Marsh from Dads for Kids. We all need heroes, people we can look up to, people of courage and integrity. Let me tell you the story about some of our heroes on the Kokoda Track. The unstoppable forces of the Japanese Imperial Army had just swept through Southeast Asia, crushing all before them. The 10,000-strong Japanese army that landed in Papua New Guinea in 1942 were well-equipped, well-trained, and battle-hardened. The famous Kokoda Battle that halted Japan's advance was fought by 77 men from the 39th Battalion, who were referred to as Chocos by the other more experienced Aussie forces. These Aussie men were poorly trained, young conscripts that were not highly regarded at all. These were the men who would melt in the sun, but they did not melt in the heat of the battle, but showed great courage. It takes courage to be a father. You need encouragement too. That's why we send out a free weekly email to encourage dads. Register at fatherhood.org.au.
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It's been huge. Thanks for sticking around both throughout the day. And if you've

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It's been an absolute pleasure. Hope you get a great couple of days over the weekend. Earlier on in our daily thought, and it's appropriate to revisit this just as we close, we talked about the idea that the reason...

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2: 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Studies show that there is a clear link between happiness and progress. 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It's the combination of speed, weight, and direction. 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Now stay with me here because I'm not suggesting you get out your running shoes and eat lots of cheeseburgers. 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
2: The Middle East is home to 68% of the world's unreached people groups. Since Leading the Way first began impacting the Middle East through dual language programs in 1996, the ministry has had unique access to one of the most challenging regions in the world.
3: In these end times, the great deceiver is tempting so many people to turn their backs on biblical truth, on biblical teaching. And that is why we take this message of the good news of the gospel to 195 countries from this church.
2: Leading the Way's Open Door campaign is continuing to focus on three strategic areas where the greatest need and opportunity exists. 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That's the heartbeat of Dr. Michael Yusuf and the ministry team scattered across the world for Leading the Way. Up next, Dr. Yusuf shares what feeds his passion for the gospel and life for ministry, combining it with a biblical challenge for you to stand firm on the foundation of faith and answer your personal call to point others to the truth. 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Now, though, join Dr. Michael Yusuf as he begins this foundational message for Leading the Way. He's called We Preach Christ.
3: What I want to do today is to charge the next generation that in this place we have an always please God, will preach only the Christ of the Bible. Amen. It is the Christ of the Bible who is the way, the truth, and the life. Today, most reliable statistics are telling us at 52% of those who are professing to be Christians believe that there are many ways to God, that people can come to God any which way they want to. Now, whether the statistics get better or worse, that's not the issue. Let it be known that on this day, from this hill, we proclaim that Jesus is the only way to the Father, that Jesus is the only way to heaven, that Jesus is the only Savior of our souls and the Lord of our lives, that Jesus is the only giver of eternal life, and there can be no eternal life in heaven without Him, that Jesus is not just the founder of another religion, that Jesus is God of very God, who laid the splendor of His glory and came to earth and became man of very man so that He may save men and women, boys and girls, that we believe that the Scripture says there is no name under heaven by which is given for men and women to be saved except the name of Jesus. And therefore, the foundational text is 2 Corinthians chapter 4, verses 4 and 5. The God of this age, talking about Satan, the God of this age has blinded unbelievers so they cannot see the light of the gospel of the glory of Christ, who is the image of God. For we do not preach ourselves, but Jesus Christ as Lord, and we ourselves as servants for Jesus' sake. Now, if you study church history, and I love church history for this reason. In fact, church history and the study of church history has impacted my preaching, because I learned that through the years, through the last 2,000 years, every generation, God calls men and women, boys and girls, to stand up for the truth for that generation, to stand up against the spirit of the age, to stand up against those who seek to water down, modify, or otherwise compromise the gospel of Jesus Christ, those who deny the power of the gospel of Jesus Christ, those who seek to rewrite the gospel of Jesus Christ, those who seek to modify the message of salvation of Christ to fit the cultural milieu, those who seek to repeat paint the portrait of Jesus in order to make him acceptable to miserable sinners, those who seek to remove the offense of the cross, those who seek to shave off the mane of the Lion of Judah, those who preach that if you believe somewhat, you repent to a certain extent, you'll be saved to a certain degree. No and a million no to this. The call of God upon me, upon this church, upon Leading the Way, Kingdom Sat, all the other ministries that have grown out of this church, is to be faithful to the proclamation of the truth in such a way that people will make an intelligent decision regarding Christ. They can either accept him or reject him. We don't force people to believe. God gives us a freedom of choice. Those who receive him as their only Savior and Lord will receive forgiveness from their sins here and now, joy and peace here and now, and eternity in heaven with him. Those who reject him, they reject him as their only Savior, as the only Lord of their life. They will spend their eternity in a place called hell, where there is torment, where there is pain. Please listen to me. God calls us to stand firm and to stand strong and to stand up and say with the Apostle Paul, we do not preach ourselves, but we preach Christ. And we are your servants for Jesus' sake. We do not preach our ideas, what makes us popular in culture or make us acceptable. We do not preach the rebranding of Jesus. I heard this from an evangelical preacher. We need to rebrand Jesus. Nor do we preach a surrender to the power of sin. Nor do we preach the capitulation to the enslavement of sin. Nor do we preach the surrender to the sexual revolution. Nor do we preach pragmatism and political correctness. No and a million no's to that. But we preach Christ and Christ alone. Amen. Jude, the half-brother of Jesus, said, we contend for the faith once delivered, unmodified, not compromised, not watered down, once delivered to the saints, just once delivered. Even during the apostolic age, the apostles, particularly the Apostle Paul, he confronted so many people, so many of his contemporaries, who were preaching false gospels. Others were preaching modified gospel. Others were adding to gospel. And he exposed them all when he said, but we preach Christ, the Christ of the Word of God. In Galatia, he confronted those who were adding to the gospel and they viewed rituals equal with Jesus. He said, no, we preach Christ. In Ephesus and elsewhere, he confronted the Gnostics, those who said that we can be saved by having knowledge. And he said, no, we preach Christ. The early heretic by name is Marcy, from which we get Marcion, the heresy, an early Christian heresy, where he said that the God of the Old Testament is not the same as the God of the New Testament, and therefore we need to be unhitched from the Old Testament. But faithful disciples of Jesus said, without the Old Testament, the New Testament does not make sense. Without the foundation, the building cannot stand. Without Abraham and David, we could not comprehend the seed of Abraham or the son of David as the Lord Jesus Christ, who is the descendant of David and who is the seed of Abraham. Now I can go on and on and on, but I will not do that. The saddest part to me personally, and I know to many of you, is that so many modern evangelical preachers who have now taken these old heresies and they're dressing them up in a new dress and preaching them as if it's the truth. And when I hear heresies like this, I think of the words of Dr. Criswell, former pastor of First Baptist Church of Dallas, when he was hearing all these modern heresies all dressed up. He said, a skunk by any name is a skunk. I want to say amen belongs here. Just as Paul said, of their devices we are not ignorant. Beloved, we need to be more alert more than any other time in modern history. We need to be more discerning than any time in modern history. For when the early believers said, we preach Christ alone, they were burnt alive. They were dipped in hot tar. They were given to hungry lions. But they would not be deterred from preaching Christ alone. Rome always welcomed new gods. They would have been welcomed with open arms. They would have been beloved people in the Roman Empire, because the more gods, the merrier. But when they said Christ only, that's when they got dipped in hot tar. After that, we came to the Dark Ages, where superstition and witchcraft came into the very church, inside the church. But God raised reformers who read the scripture And they said, no, it's only Christ and salvation by faith in Him alone. 300 years ago, a man by the name of Irenaeus, who taught that God is incapable of converting us. We convert ourselves. But good and godly men like George Whitefield stood up and they said, no, and a million no. We preach Christ who can save from the guttermost to the uttermost. Today, the Universalist Unitarian teach that Christ is the ideal man, which we too can be when we obtain higher self. Scientologists teach that if we know enough, we can survive forever. Not without Jesus, you want. Astrology says the time in which you are born determines your destiny. The reincarnations say life is reincarnated into new life, and you pay for the misdeeds of the former life. But the Bible said this is a fallacy of all fallacies, because I know that Christ paid the wages of all my sins, and He redeemed me eternally. And because the Bible is clear, there's no such thing as reincarnation. The Bible says that it is appointed for man, women, everyone to die once. After that, the judgment comes. The human potential movement said that we can all create our own identity. No wonder we have so many confused people in this culture today. Oh, today there are many people who are called evangelical preachers. They are saying that the Bible should be like a smorgasbord, a buffet. You come and you pick and you choose. You don't like that, you dump it, you take this. Or you don't like this, you do this and you do this. Oh, this is more common than you realize. In fact, that's the teaching that has weakened the Church of Jesus Christ, that has nullified the message of the gospel, that has muffled the voice of Christ, confused millions of people, some of them into eternal destruction. And that is why today, more than ever, we must preach only the Christ of the Bible. Christ, who is God of very God, the God of power and might, who is the only one who can forgive our sins eternally, who can break the power of sin, who can help restore sanity in our lives. He is the only one who can set the captive free. He is the only one who can liberate from the chains of addiction. He is the only one who one day is going to judge the living and the dead. He is the only one who one day is going to reign supreme over the universe before our own eyes. He is the only one to whom every knee shall bow and every tongue will confess that Jesus Christ is Lord to the glory of God the Father. We preach Christ, who is the image of the invisible God, and we ourselves, your servants for Jesus' sake. We preach the only Christ who was promised by God the Father back in Genesis. We preach the only Christ who was born of a pure virgin. We preach the only Christ who healed the sick, raised the dead, made the lame to walk, and set the captive free. We preach the only Christ who was crucified on Mount Golgotha and was buried for 3 days. But then, thank God, on the third day, with every power of His omnipotence, He rose from the dead, never to die again. The Christ that we preach is the only one who can promise eternal life. He's the only one who can forgive sinners like me and you. We preach the only Christ who has ascended alive in heaven. And from there, right now, He sits on the rim of the universe. Even when the world seems to be falling apart, He's not. Even when things look out of control, He's not out of His control. But one day, He's going to come back and He's going to reign and rule before our own eyes. We preach the only Christ who's in His first coming, was born in a manger. But when in His second coming, He will rule with an iron scepter. We preach the only Christ for whom and through whom the whole universe was made and created. But He left that splendor of heaven and came to earth. And on His second coming, we will see Him ruling in power and great glory. We preach the only Christ who hung helplessly on the cross, but in His second coming, He will be sitting on the throne of God. We preach the only Christ who was the Lamb of God, who takes away the sin of everyone who believes in Him. But soon on His second coming, He will come as the Lion of Judah. We preach Christ and not ourselves. That's the saddest part, is when people preach themselves. That's a tragedy. We do not preach pop psychology, helpful that may be. We don't preach self-help, good as that may be. We don't preach Band-Aid, they only give you temporary relief. No, we preach the only one who can do a total job on the total person. And that is not going to come as a surprise to some of you, or most of you. It certainly is going to come as a surprise, what I'm about to say, to my family. I'm a man who is far, far, far, far from being perfect. I know that. But I weep over my sin. I repent of my sin. I don't gloss over my sin. I don't explain away my sin. I don't rationalize my sin. I don't try to blame others for my sin, for I know that it was my sin that fastened him to that cross. And that's my sin that kept him on that cross until he paid my ransom. Beloved, this is Christianity 101. God is not looking for perfect people, but he's looking for imperfect people so he can perfect them. And that's all that God is expecting from those who love him. To lower the bar of righteousness, to lower the standards so that sinners can accept Christ without repenting, without believing, without transformation, without conversion, is the worst sin that could be committed. To paint or repaint the portrait of Christ without confessing him as Lord is the worst sin of all. For we preach not ourselves, but Christ Jesus, who is the image of the invisible God. Far from Jesus the Christ being the founder of another religion, as so many preachers and pulpits are saying today, he is the creator God who became man. Far from this newly fangled idea that is preached from many a pulpit today, he's not a way, a truth, and a life. He is the way, the truth, and the only giver of eternal life. Far from those, this false claim that everybody, whether they believe or not, they're going to go to heaven. This is a lie from the pit of hell, otherwise known as Hollywood. And deceiving a lot of people. Jesus said no one. And when he says no one, he means no one comes to the Father but by me. Amen. That's his words, not mine. And that is why from Genesis to Revelation, he is the central focus of the entire Bible. For he was promised by God the Father to Adam and Eve in the Garden of Eden. And that is why 2,000 years, 1,600 plus, sometimes 1,800, we're not really sure, but thereabouts, 1,600 to 2,000 years is when the scripture writers were writing. They were all from different professions. They were all from different backgrounds. There were some Gentiles, there were some Jews, but they're all writing this history that we call Genesis to Revelation. That book, the holy book of God, the infallible word of God, they were writing. But the reason they all write one message is because they were all inspired by the Holy Spirit of God. That is why Jesus is the central figure from beginning to end. He is the beginning and the end and everything in between. He is the Alpha and the Omega and the rest of the alphabet. He is the only true revelation of God. And no one else is the revelation of God other than Jesus the Christ. And you can find him in every book of the Bible. Every book of the Bible. If you have the spiritual eyes to see it. If you look at the scripture, you're going to see it very clearly. That in the book of Genesis, he is the seed of the woman that the Father promised Adam and Eve. In Exodus, he is the Passover lamb. In Leviticus, he is the high priest. In Numbers, he is the smitten rock. In Deuteronomy, he is the prophet. And in Joshua, he is the captain of the Lord of hosts. In Judges, he is the creator and the final judge. In Ruth, he is the heavenly kinsman redeemer. In Samuel, he is the anointed one.

0: He is the potter who shapes the clay of our lives into the image of God. In Lamentation, He is the weeping prophet. In Ezekiel, He is the wheel inside the wheel. In Daniel, He is the Son of Man coming on clouds of great glory. And He is the fourth person in the fiery furnace. In Hosea, He is the love of God to the backslider. In Joel, He is the baptism of the Holy Spirit. In Amos, He is the author of judgment and mercy. In Obadiah, He is the God of vengeance. In Jonah, He is the salvation of our Lord. In Micah, He is the great intercessor. In Nahum, He is the stronghold in the days of trouble. In Habakkuk, He is the God of mercy. In Zephaniah, He is the establisher of the kingdom of God upon the earth. In Haggai, He is the desire of all nations. And in Zechariah, He is the branch of Jehovah. In Malachi, the last book of the Old Testament, He is the refiner's fire, the Son of righteousness that shall rise over all the world with healing in His wings. And that's announcing for over 2,000 years that He's coming. That's who He is. Look for those characteristics in Him when He arrived. Look for Him. Some did and believed. Many didn't, because they wanted a Messiah that fits them. Just now, we want a Jesus who agrees with us. Someone said that God created man in His own image. And now, we have returned the favor and created a God in our own image. Beloved, be immovable from the truth of the gospel. And that is why when Jesus showed up, He said, "Before Abraham was, I am. I am." That word should have really given them goosebumps. It should have reminded them that this is the very God who appeared to Moses at the burning bush. And when Moses said, "What do I tell them? Who sent me?" He said, "Tell them, I am sent you." And when Jesus said, "I am," they should have jumped all over the place to welcome Him as their Messiah, but they didn't. And that is why in the New Testament, you see, with clarity, of course, no symbolism, it's in clarity. You see Him in Matthew as the kingly Messiah. In Mark, He is the miracle worker. In Luke, He is the great physician. In John, He is the Lamb of God that takes away the sin of the world. In Acts, He is the risen Lord. In Romans, He is our justification. In Corinthians, He is our sanctification. In Galatians, He is our liberation. In Ephesians, He is our perfection. In Philippians, He is our joy. In Colossians, He is the head of the body of the church. In Thessalonians, He is the coming Lord who reign and rule forever. In Timothy, He is the judge of all men. In Titus, He is the redeemer of the world. In Philemon, He is the friend that sticks to you closer than a brother. In Hebrews, He is the author and the finisher of our salvation. In James, He is the healer of all nations. In Peter, He is the chief shepherd and the bishop of our souls. In John's epistles, He is the word of God. In Jude, He is the coming Lord with 10,000 of His saints to execute judgment upon the earth. In Revelation, He is the Alpha and the Omega, the beginning and the end, the Lion of the tribe of Judah, the root of Jesse, the root of David, the Lamb of God, the Word of God, the King of Kings and the Lord of Lords. We preach Christ and ourselves as servants for Christ's sake.
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2: This is Condis Benedick with a thought for the day. So far we've looked at the temptations of the Lord Jesus in the wilderness, reading from Matthew chapter 4. First temptation, summed up very, very simply, is the fact that the Lord Jesus is challenged to take matters into his own hands. Take these stones, turn them into bread. Don't trust God, trust what you can do. The Lord responds very, very, very efficiently as he quotes scripture. Second temptation, it was a temptation to put God's word to the test. Test God out. Surely he isn't there to do what is right for you. Thirdly, have all your human heart's desire that you can on this earth. And all you have to do is bow down and worship me, said the devil. And the Lord Jesus again was to the point. His response to all these temptations, God's word is sufficient. Man shall not live by bread alone, but by every word that proceeds from the mouth of God. When we turn to the word of God and trust it and rely on it, then we have the secret to a radiant Christian life. Don't test God, he said. Don't tease him. Don't tempt him. Don't test him. Take him at his word. And of course you shall worship the Lord your God with all your heart, your soul and your mind. Worship God and God alone in every situation. If the Lord Jesus allowed the devil to tempt him and succumb to those temptations, if he allowed the devil to tempt him with power, with avarice, with greed, with self-indulgence, that would have meant that he would have restricted himself only to the power and authority the devil has. This is a temporary thing. Thus, there'd be no cross. There'd be no salvation. There'd be no defeat of death. There'd be no victory over sin. There'd be no forgiveness of sins. And there'd be no reconciliation with God the Father. But the Lord Jesus didn't. The Lord Jesus shows us what life is like, what temptation is like, and what victory over sin is like. A preacher of old spoke of three temptations that each person faces: the glitter, the gold, and the girls. Three human temptations that are designed to appeal to basic human needs. They're also temptations that are designed to take us away from God and God's perfect will for each of our lives. I believe that God has a wonderful plan for each of us. In the same way as the Father had a wonderful plan for the one and only Son of God, so too he has a wonderful plan for your life. The Lord Jesus in Matthew chapter 4 shows us how we can focus on God's plan and not the devil's. Don't let him win. Don't let him control. Don't let him tempt you to the point where you yield to that temptation, because the Lord Jesus is able. He is able to give us the strength that each one of us needs. Heavenly Father, sometimes we lose sight of the fact that you're always there, that you give us the strength that we need. Give us the faith to reach out to you and grab hold of this. This is Condis Benedick with a thought for the day.

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1: My love language is words of affirmation. This means to show love, I use my words to encourage or express my affection. It also means this is how I perceive love too. I used to work for someone who rarely affirmed people verbally. You could say it was easier to get blood from a stone than get encouragement from this boss. The Bible speaks of a time when Moses didn't get blood from a stone, but achieved the impossible of getting water from a stone. God's people were in the desert and they were thirsty. So God proves to them yet again that he knows their needs. He gets Moses to hit a rock and water gushes out of it. And not just a little trickle, but enough to water thousands of people and all their livestock. I love God's elaborate display of a miracle here. He takes the driest article around and brings water gushing out of it. We may not get what our heart needs from our boss or even our friends, but God knows our needs and he provides for us. I'm Linda Bailey from dailydevotions.com.au.
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2: Are you holding a two-edged sword? I'm Danny Sinnott with another Brave to Go. Staying present can be a real challenge when we're stressed. A few years ago, I came across one of my grade one school reports which read, "Danielle is easily distracted if Danielle only applied herself." With some of the damage I experienced as a kid, I learned to tune out as a coping mechanism, and I could zone out to La La Land as quick as a wink in times when I felt overwhelmed. In the classroom and in relationships, this can be my kryptonite. But when used creatively, my imagination and problem-solving skills are my superpower. Sometimes it's like holding a two-edged sword. What makes the difference is not the sword itself, but how and when it's used. The same sword that can be used for destruction can also be used to set people free for the glory of God. Do you have a two-edged sword? How will you choose to wield it? For more resources, podcasts and videos on doing life together, head on over to our website, braveenough.org.
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2: Have you ever noticed you can only buy fun but not happiness? Who determines when quality time happens? You or your kids? How do kids spell love? I think they spell it T-I-M-E. So if we want to give our kids quality time, then how do we do this? I think we've just got to give them time in and let them determine what's quality. So in your family life, what are you really trying to do? Buy fun or give time and love, which is worth more than any other gift we can buy? Now, stewardship is about the use of our time and resources. Do we really believe that we're only stewards of what God has given us? That we don't own anything? We're just the custodians here on earth. Really? Do we really believe this? More importantly, do you really believe this? So where's your plan for the use of these resources? Can you show it to me now? What would it look like? Are you telling your money where to go or just wondering where it went? Now, how do we do this in practice? How do we tell our money where to go? Well, we need to get ourselves a budget. Okay, I hear people saying all the time that a budget's just boring and restrictive. Well, let me reframe a budget for you. If you believe that one day we'll all be called to account for our lives, then how can you possibly think that this won't include your finances? Of course it will. Let me ask you this. Would a good father give a spendthrift child and a wasteful child more? Now, isn't God our good heavenly father? So based on your previous spending habits, ask yourself, if you were God, would you give you more? Maybe you need to make some changes. My hope is that one day when I face Jesus, he'll say, "Well done, good and faithful servant." However, one can't be a good and faithful servant without being a good steward of the resources God has entrusted us to, right? So, get a budget together and start living by it. Someone recently said that a good budget protects your wealth. It protects your wealth because it ensures that you don't dip into your assets to meet your daily living needs, allowing your wealth to grow. If we want to give more and more each year, then we need to build our wealth. If we want to continue to give more all the time, we need to have some wealth that will grow for us. It's like the farmer planting the seeds, we'll only reap what we sow. If you keep dipping into the mortgage redraw facility, or as I like to call it, the ATM in the backyard, then you're eroding your wealth. So the action for today is get yourself a budget. For more God's Money Matter tips, including how to set a budget, go to godsmoneymatters.com.
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1: Love. How many songs have been written about love, do you think? Must be millions. In fact, you turn the radio on, most of the songs are about that very thing, love. Why is that? Why do we focus so much on love? Why do ads use the promise of love to peddle their products? Why does love make the world go round? Well, there's a bottom line. We all want to be loved. We all want the security of having soul ties, that special one between husband and wife, and between parents and children, and brothers and sisters, amongst friends. You know, when we love, we open ourselves up. We expose ourselves, and almost always, love involves some hurt, some loss. It's the way love is. But there's one special love, the love of a father for his children, the love of God for you and me, that never fails us. It's a rock-solid love, a steadfast love, a love that never ceases, a love whose mercies are new every morning. Jesus.
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1: During a Christian media campaign in Canberra, the local church has arranged to have the slogan "Jesus, All About Life" on the flags along Commonwealth Avenue. This caused much public debate in the local papers, including one writer who said she found the flags an insult and offence to all. It's helpful to recognise the difference between being offensive and causing offence. Being offensive is to be aggressive or rude toward the beliefs and ideas of others. There are times, though, when we offend simply by what we stand for. There may be nothing in our attitudes or behaviour that is offensive, but our opinions are the offence. Christians often find themselves being criticised for being offensive. People take strong exception to the message of Jesus and his claims. The challenge for all of us is to express our views in a way that avoids being offensive while never being afraid of a message that may cause offence.
0: Carl Faze for DailyNudge.org.
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1: Hi, it's Jamin, your one-minute coach. I'm often asked for the quickest way to change your life or the hacks or shortcuts to get more of what you want. 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So if I had to pick, here are the three most important personal development tips according to the one-minute coach. One, you've got to know exactly what you want. Set very well-formed outcomes and know who you need to be to achieve these goals. See yourself as that person already. Two, you've got to let go of self-judgment. There is no right or wrong, good or bad, just stuff that works and that which doesn't. Letting go of self-judgment allows you to adapt, change and correct your course quickly without fuss. You can't do self-awareness and self-judgment at the same time. It also allows you to separate behavior from intention, which is absolutely essential in the process of lasting change. And three, you've got to accept that all we have in life is story. Reality is just your perception. You can change it if you like. For more information, go to oneminutecoach.com.au.
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0: Have you ever heard one of those stories about someone who thought they heard from God, but they actually didn't? Then there's all the damage and fallout that goes with it. Or perhaps you've been one of them. You thought you heard from God, you made steps of faith, and then circumstances backfire. Can we trust the voice we hear? Ironically, in order to hear clearly from God, we must first humbly admit our ability to get it wrong. We don't see the full picture. In his first letter to the Corinthian church, the Apostle Paul calls it a poor reflection, a bit like looking through a fuzzy mirror. Sadly, many wrong and even shameful things have been done under the banner of God told me. God's revelation is pure, but we're not. Our experiences, our mindsets, and particularly our desires cloud our ability to see and hear clearly. That's why God tells us to test the spirits to see if they're from God. Ask yourself, is this something that God would say? Does it bring peace, hope, and transformation? Every revelation should be put to the test. If it's from God, it will stand. This is Tanya Harris of GodConversations.com.
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1: With so much text messaging these days, there are many abbreviations that I needed to learn. LOL was an easy one, but I totally got stumped on PTL. At first, I thought it was some connection to school, like a parent-teacher lobby or something. However, that didn't seem to fit when I saw it written. PTL, youth group was great today, or got a new job, PTL. Surely that can't be related to the parent-teacher lobby. Through my amazing powers of deduction, I finally worked it out. Praise the Lord. The thing about PTL is that I only saw it written after something good. It's great that we give praise to God during the good times in our lives, but if we are to express our faith in every single part of our life, then we would say PTL even when times got tough. Tough day at work today, but going to PTL anyway. Tough to do, but we prove our faith if we are able to praise the Lord in the good times and the bad. I'm Linda Bailey from dailydevotions.com.au.
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Speaking life.

0: 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I'm Bernie Diamond.
1: You know, this morning I did something crazy. I was up at 4:30 again. Actually, I do it almost every morning. I'm that kind of guy. Bum, bum, ba-dum, bum. 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People ask me, what do you do at that hour? What can possibly be better than bed? Fair question. Well, I always start my day with a cup of tea and a long chat with a friend. What, you mean someone else is up at that hour? Everyone's asleep. But God's awake. So we talk. I tell him what's on my heart, and he tells me what's on his. This morning, I knew I couldn't fit everything into my day, so I told him. And about 7:30, just by coincidence, mind you, an email arrived. One of my appointments had cancelled. And you know something? Ever since we've started our cuppa together every morning, my life's full of coincidences. But then again, bum, bum, ba-dum, bum, bum, ba-dum, bum.

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1: He who trusts in his own heart is a fool, but he who walks wisely will be delivered. Hello, I'm Chuck Swindoll. That's Proverbs 28:26, and the verse is right on. What am I going to trust in? Myself or in the God who made me? If I'm trusting in my own past, my own education, my bank account, my successes or fame or accomplishments or my own position, then I'm in big trouble. But if I'm walking in the light that God shines on my path, I'll make it through. He'll see to that. And so join me. Let you and me trust in Him.
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1: Every Christmas, our family does a jigsaw puzzle. My mum will bring out her newest puzzle and everyone's welcome to help put the pieces together. Whenever the puzzle gets a little bit tricky, my mum will always jokingly say, "Oh, there must be a piece missing." But as we continue on, we'll eventually find the missing piece and put it in its correct place. There is nothing more frustrating than finishing a puzzle to find that there really is a piece missing. That hole in the middle of the puzzle leaves you unsatisfied, and no matter how you look at the puzzle, your eyes are always drawn to the hole in the picture. Every person is like a puzzle piece. We all play an important role. We all have different gifts and abilities, and we all need to add them into the bigger picture. When we join with other people and let our gifts shine together, then we make something beautiful. I'm Linda Bailey from dailydevotions.com.au.

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Elevate.

They left the boat and their father, and they followed him. A crucial time in the life of these four men, Peter, Andrew, James, and John, had already met the Lord Jesus and trusted him. If we read John chapter 1. But after meeting the Lord Jesus, they took time out to think and to pray and just moved on for a little while, and they went back to their profession. They'd gone back to their fishing business. He came and he called them to give up their business and to follow him. It's a crucial time in their lives. We find the Lord Jesus says, look, I'm going to make you fishers of men. Now, this wasn't a new thought. For centuries, Greek and Roman philosophers had used it to describe the work of a man who seeks to catch others by teaching and persuasion. Fishing for men. Fishing for men is but one of many pictures of evangelism in the Bible. What kind of men were they? They weren't men of great learning or power or wealth or social standing. Yet they were not poor. They were simple working people with no great background, and certainly anyone would have said of no great future. The working class. It was these ordinary men whom the Lord Jesus chose. I like what William Barclay's commentary says here. What Jesus needs is ordinary folk who will give him themselves. He can do anything with people like that. These men were fishermen. Is this significant? I don't want to make a big thing out of it. Maybe it is significant. These guys needed a certain temperament for the call of ministry. It's been pointed out by quite a number of people that to be a good fisherman, you need certain qualities which would turn you into good fishers of men. A fisherman must have patience. He must learn to wait, or she must learn to wait patiently until the fish will take the bait. I often took my children fishing. My son in particular is an extremely impatient person. Doesn't catch a fish within the first minute or two. He goes walking around the beach, around the rocks, and lets the old man just sit there and waste his time. It's not exciting for him. Patience is extremely important. God calls ordinary people to exercise patience as they seek to serve him. The good fisher of men will have need of patience. You see, it's rarely in preaching or in teaching that we see a quick result. We must learn to wait. I remember saying to a young preacher some time ago, he was a bit discouraged about the sermon he preached on that Sunday. And we all get negative comments from our sermons, and we all kind of muff it, I suppose. Or people don't hear what we're saying, they just hear a small part of what we're saying. It's not so much the one sermon, it's the 100 sermons that have an impact. Patience. God called ordinary people to himself. The Lord Jesus put his hand on ordinary people. Patience is something that they required. How patient are we? Heavenly Father, patience is one thing that we find hard. And yet as we read through your word, we find that the fruit of the Spirit is patience. It's a gift that you give to us as we seek to trust you. As we seek to be fishers of men by our lifestyle, by our attitudes, and most importantly, by the words we speak. When we haven't been patient, we ask for your forgiveness. Give us a contentment in life and a patience towards the things we cannot change. Give us a sense of urgency with the things that we can change and a desire to change them. In the name of the Lord Jesus, amen. This has been Condus Benedict with a thought for the day.

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1: Hi, I'm Bernie Diamond. Have you ever wondered, is it possible to have too much faith? A Roman centurion came to Jesus and said, Lord, my servant's at home paralyzed and in terrible suffering. And Jesus said, I'll come and heal him. But the centurion replied, Lord, I don't deserve to have you come under my roof. But just say the word and my servant will be healed. For I myself am a man under authority with soldiers under me. I tell this one, go, and he goes. And that one, come, and he comes. When Jesus heard this, he was astonished and said to the others, I tell you, I haven't found anyone else, even in Israel, with such great faith. Then Jesus said to the centurion, go. It'll be done for you just as you believed it would. And the servant was healed in that very hour. That centurion was despised by the Jews. He wasn't even one of God's so-called chosen people. But Jesus was over the moon at his faith. So, is it possible to have too much faith?
2: 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Speaking life.

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Don't you just hate it when people try to shift blame instead of just saying, look, I'm sorry, I was wrong? The other thing like that I hate, having someone shaking their finger in my face, rubbing it in when I know I'm wrong. One of the beautiful verses in Scripture is the one that emphasizes that the world and everything in it is loved so much by God that He sent Jesus to ensure we had an opportunity to have a whole and lasting life. And that's despite the fact we fall short of His required standard. Jesus didn't come to spend all His time shaking His finger. He came to put things right. And the other big difference with Jesus? He didn't force us to get down on our bellies and start crawling and groveling our way back to Him. He took the initiative and came to us. That's love. That's grace. That's sacrifice. That's brilliant. Speaking love.

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1: How do we move forward in life? How do we achieve success in our careers, our ministries, and relationships? So often we seek the quick fix or the microwave solution. But there's one thing I've learned, that when we walk with God, it doesn't usually work like that. I think of it this way. Our lives are like an iceberg and we only ever see the tip. It's way beneath the surface where all the action happens. Here is where God does his deepest work, setting us free from our fears and insecurities, working on the deficiencies of our character. In order to progress our lives visibly, God first works on that which is invisible. And that kind of work takes time. We long for an easy promotion, but God calls for deep transformation. We seek overnight blessing, but he calls for long suffering. In fulfilling our purpose, we need to allow God to form us into his likeness and then to promote us according to his timing. This is iceberg progress. It may seem painstakingly slow at times, but the story of the Titanic shows us that the icebergs have the power to move things far beyond what we can see. You're listening to Tanya Harris of GodConversations.com.
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1: There are two types of people in this world. Those who fill up their car with petrol when it's still half full, and those who wait until the petrol light goes on, and then they still give it a few more kilometres. I'd love to say I'm in the first group, but I am not. Once I literally rolled my car into a service station. Now, did this change my behaviour? No, that was until I had a baby. If I wait until empty and I have the baby in the car, then I have to clip the baby in, clip the baby out to pay, clip the baby back in, clip the baby out, and it's quite a juggle. So now, I fill up every Wednesday when I'm at work. Even if the tank is still 3/4 full, it's just a small amount of time but gives me peace of mind and makes my life so much easier. Sometimes I have the same attitude about filling up on God. I wait until I'm completely drained before I go to God for refreshment. I hold out, look for something quicker and easier. And in the end, when everything else fails, well, then I come to God. But if I touch base with Him regularly, then I'm reminded of His faithfulness and goodness every single day. Now, as I fill up my car, I'm reminded I also need to fill up on God. I'm Linda Bailey from dailydevotions.com.au.
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1: What inspires you? I'm Danny Sinnott with Another Brave to Go. What are the things that inspire us, propel us forward in life, that cause us to take stock and reevaluate life, where we're at? What difference can we make? Where are we going? Who am I? When we hear real stories of people's victories, we're inspired, and that's great, but the real rocket fuel behind that propulsion is in their struggle. Because when we hear of their struggle, we connect, we resonate, we have compassion, we have an understanding of what those weaknesses feel like. And then when we see someone conquer that weakness and go on to help others, it causes a light bulb moment that if God can do that for them, then He can do the same for me. And that's where hope is born. When people share their struggles honestly and we see God working, it gives us permission to grow through ours and releases us from being stuck and alone. It brings healing. So be inspired and be brave enough to let yourself inspire others. For more resources, podcasts and videos on doing life together, head on over to our website, braveenough.org.
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1: Hi, I'm Bernie Diamond. I have a good friend by the name of Joseph who lives in Cape Town, South Africa. He's the head of the radio training school at Media Village. Check him out on the web, mediavillage.info. Anyhow, Joseph was saying to me that of the 800 or so million people who live in Africa, more have access to radio than to clean drinking water. This stopped me in my tracks. It makes you realise the things that we take for granted. Jesus said, if you give a drink to someone who's thirsty, it's as though you were giving me a drink. So many people these days have investment portfolios, but there's a concept I love which is called a giving portfolio. Can I encourage you to establish one? And whatever you do, include the poor and the needy in that portfolio. I'm not talking loose change, I'm talking serious giving. There are so many people on this planet who are hurting. I'm talking giving that costs us something. Giving till it hurts. And then some.
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1: 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Hi, I'm Chuck Swindoll. Parents as well as kids make mistakes. Let's face it, we're all incompetent. We're all inadequate. Somewhere, somehow, in some way. So why in the world are we surprised when we see it in others and devastated when it occurs in ourselves? Lighten up. If our perfect Lord is gracious enough to take our worst, our least successful moments and forgive them, then it's high time we give each other and ourselves a break.
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1: Today, it's a name that's associated with a train, but last century, it was better associated with doubt. After he'd risen, Jesus appeared to all the disciples, but unfortunately, Thomas wasn't there at the time. So when the others dragged out the "guess who we saw" routine, Thomas was understandably sceptical. In fact, his attitude was, "I think you guys are having a lend of me, so unless I can stick my fingers in the holes in his hands, side and feet, it's no deal." 8 days later, Jesus made a return visit, frightened the life out of him, but provided an opportunity to turn his unbelief around. No more doubt. You know, over the years, people have poked fun at Thomas and his doubt like he was mentally or emotionally unstable, when really all he showed was genuine honesty because he didn't get to see like the others. Jesus understood it'd be natural for us to have doubts about who he is too. That's why he emphasised there's even better things in store for those who haven't seen him and still believe. 2,000 years on, that's a promise for you and me.
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